0: there is, you know,
1: I was going to say from about, definitely from like 9 to 10, but possibly earlier, they're going to be, from 6 to 10, they're going to be showing cartoons at that, Saturday morning cartoons at that checkpoint.
0: What?
1: Yeah.
0: Like 6 in the morning to 10 in the morning?
1: Yeah, yeah.
2: Hanna-Barbera?
1: All sorts of stuff. I've kind of wound up being allowed to curate, so it's gonna be a mix. It's gonna be a mix because I'm a Gen Xer, grew up, but it's also gonna have a lot of '90s stuff for the '90s kids and maybe some like webtoons, or at least webtoons that we could that we could show in public. You know, not some of the crazier ones.
0: So like Charlie the Unicorn.
1: It's also a question of what I was able to find on DVD, right, no, on my own and others. So it's a lot of it's going to be pretty straight. It's pretty mainstream.
0: But, I want some freaking Looney Tunes.
1: But hosted by Lumpy and Pals. We'll call it Lumpy and Pals.
0: And with that being said, it's been another episode of Sorta Ridiculous.
1: .com.
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attached to despair skulls, cathedral cranial compartments, where electricity is crystallized, cemented into reality, and it has been constructed, construed by others, many of whom have already sought refuge in death, in leaving cardboard cutout confusion. It seems especially hot in here, where they call it mania. Pretenses and golden pistons suspended in spring's shivery air that is soldering solemnly through the environment to touch that which has no choice but to come, call it summer, to this hell of an invisible, inevitable mission that this enigma has been on, dining on hearts, but first placing them in dominant fists towards sky, emblazoned with entranced eyes. And to think it all takes place at no additional cost.

must be concealed after Eric Garner. Like a street brawl, not in a film, we lack strong backbeat. An icon drug on loan, predicting a specific heat. A heaven made of exits, please put the money in my hand slow. Like a pocket full of Lucy's illicit soul. We lack space to breathe, one handshake, one chokehold to another. This where we dream sleep in sleep, rotations round a mechanically stoked fire. Grinding spin, the machinations of plates. What reanimates this perilous plane? Our horny ghost prophets. What to make of the ambiguous invectives, the ambient lighting, the rage of gods. A pocket knife suddenly sticks like hitting dice, and all the tender

0: just want you to feel this way because they perceive you as
1: am I too high?
0: As something that they think in the

0: Name of the song?
1: I'm lying alone.
0: All right, go ahead.
1: I'm lying alone with my head on the phone, thinking of you till it hurts. I know you hurt too, but what else can we do to mend it a torn apart? I wish I could.

0: The investigation into the U.S. strike that hit the school in Iran has sat for months with a military command, while leaders have held off on ordering a critical standard intelligence review. And we also know about the cutting of the agencies that would review the target sites. And this last minute we have, Samaneh Mouafe, the most important evidence you felt you had, concluding it was a U.S. Tomahawk missile.
1: We looked at images. There were images and videos available from the time of the strikes. The first 9 strikes started at around 11:20 and across 1.5 minutes. The first strike landed only 130 meters away from the school. The fourth strike landed 10 seconds after on the school. Mohammad Taha, the 9-year-old you were mentioning in the beginning, was playing in the schoolyard when the first strike begins, and he rushes to the safety of his classroom, and that's when the school is hit. Videos of the aftermath of these strikes show that families are on site, air workers are on site, they're rescuing the children under the rubble. These images are from 12:30, 1:15 p.m., that kind of, like, around noon. A number of children were rescued at this time. Paris Day's diary, the 11-year-old child, was amongst them. From as early as 1:45 or around that time, multiple Iranian news channels are reporting on the attacks. They're saying there was an attack on a girl's school. They're saying there was death toll of 5 children. There is more coming, so on and so forth.
0: We have 30 seconds.
1: As families and rescuers are on site, a second wave of strikes are hit. And it's in these ones that we do see the profile of a tomahawk. And this is owned, the only party within the war that has this missile is the U.S. Following the initial media reportings, the U.S. forces would have had ample opportunity to reassess their initial misidentification before conducting the next round of strikes.
0: Samaneh Mouafe, I want to say thank you very much for being with us. Assistant Director of Research at Forensic Architecture. We'll link to your new report, Airstrikes on Minab Primary School. That does it for our show. I'll be in Martha's Vineyard for the screening of Steal the Story, Please, July 31st. I'm Amy Goodman.
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7: From the New Arts and Media Studios in Milwaukee, I'm Charles Purcell. This is The Log. I'd like to devote the program here, at least a few segments, to the environment. We don't talk about it nearly enough. The insanity of daily headlines forces us to stray, but I don't want to do that, at least today. I'm concerned that much of the conversation has shifted to adaptation, which kind of implies that we've given up on reversing or eliminating the climate crisis. And that's just strictly my concern as a citizen. In any of our conversations here, I am not going to question or second guess or pretend I know more than climate scientists. I know where my lane is. And speaking of scientists, researchers, there are amazing people out there doing amazing work. We just really need to hear them. So much we're learning about the oceans, There's hope in what we've learned regarding the resilience of the planet, of species. But simultaneously, we're living in this dystopian period, this horrible backsliding politically, where the powers that be are not only ignoring the dire warnings of scientists, but literally taking us back to a kind of 60s, 70s OG pollution problems. Remember those widescreen cityscapes from those days? All under a sepia-toned haze of pollution? And our concern over the basic necessities of life, the affordability crisis, the forces of anti-democracy, pro-fascism in our face every day, it's hard to blame anyone for losing focus. Well, let's start with some good news here. The clean energy transition. It is moving forward, and it's beginning to move at real scale. Now, I don't like to use that word scale because it's too jargony. It just means we're able to move ideas and systems to a larger scope, a larger scale. The problem with many innovations is that they work on a very small scale, but they can't be replicated widely. That's often the criticism. Well, we're starting to see otherwise here. The U.S. Energy Information Administration reported recently that solar, wind, and batteries added more than 55 gigawatts of new capacity in the past year. Now, I know, that's just a fraction of what these damned AI data centers are going to require, but let's stick to the good news for now. Solar and wind are making up a much larger share of the power system, month after month, year after year. That is good news. And it's not just a technical milestone. As the energy system changes, it affects what we breathe. It affects what we pay for electricity. So I'll take that good news. It affects the pace at which communities can move away from fuels that drive climate change and toward more friendly environmental energy. So it can be done. It's being shown that it can be done. ClimateCentral.org reported that the U.S. generated record levels of electricity from solar and wind in 2025, that those sources now account for a record share of total electricity generation. Now, I feel strongly that we need to look at both sides of that ledger, not only how much energy we can produce, but how much less energy we should be consuming. But I'm trying to stay hopeful here. Clean power is scaling, as they say, meaning it's growing from a small level to a larger one, economically viable, costs are shifting, and the infrastructure that we need for the future is being built right now. Okay, very good. But here's the very concerning news. The climate crisis is still intensifying. The heat is not slowing down, notwithstanding our progress. More extreme temperatures. I saw a report that recent months show the most abnormally high temperatures. So not only are we having the hottest months in history, we're having a record number of abnormal highs. The storms are stronger. The droughts are more severe. The smoke from wildfires. They're all colliding with existing pollution problems, so they create this layered risk for health and safety. So you combine our more modern understanding of global warming with OG air pollution, well, that's a dangerous combination, one with immediate effects. You know, we tend to think of climate crisis as a long-term problem. Oh, those days are long gone. Everything is here and now. And especially bad for older adults, for children, for people with chronic illness. I mean, this is the part we can't soft soap here. The atmosphere is still loading up with greenhouse gases, and the damage shows up in everyday life. Not everybody has an air conditioner. Not everybody can afford it. More dangerous working conditions, stressed power grids, worse air quality. And again, this horrible combination of the climate crisis and old-fashioned 60s, 70s pollution, dirty air, waste, toxic exposure. These things don't sit outside the climate crisis. They're part of it. And there's a deeper moral problem to this. The people with the least responsibility for the problem are often the ones dealing with the worst outcomes. So that makes climate change not only an environmental emergency, but a fairness emergency. I mean, when a city already has poor air quality and weak housing, a heat wave becomes a public crisis, especially for those on the lower rungs of the socioeconomic ladder. When a rural area already struggles with drought, the next dry season becomes an economic disaster for the farmers and the rural businesses they support. Now, there's some reason for hope. One of the strongest hopeful signs, I read about this in Brazil, forest protection can work when governments commit to it. Brazil's Amazon has been reported on pace for one of its lowest deforestation levels on record. Okay, so that's a good sign that enforcement and monitoring and actual political will can reverse a destructive trend. Well, hell, we've got a lot of destructive trends to reverse. But it can be done. And that's where I hang my hope. It absolutely can be done. And in the case of the Brazilian Amazon, I mean, hell, it's not just a forest, it's a system, it's a climate system, it's a biodiversity system. And it's one of the most, if not the most, clear signals, a warning light for the global crisis. So if we can get good news from the Amazon, that's reason for hope. If deforestation can be pushed down in the Amazon, it proves that large-scale damage is not inevitable. So, yeah, the crisis is real, but so is our capacity to respond. We already know how to do most of it. We know how to build cleaner power. We know how to protect forests. We know how to reduce harm. The scientists, the researchers I mentioned, they have given us the answers. The only question now is whether we'll be able to do it quickly enough. And that's where this whole issue becomes much less scientific and much more political. And that's why I spent all of my time ranting and raving about politics. And why I spend most of that time ranting and raving about money. We have to put asunder the fascist marriage between global corporations and nation states. We have to reduce or eliminate altogether the power of borders and of money, take down the feudal tech lords, the strong men, and resurrect democracy. I am beyond skeptical that we can do what's required regarding the environment under our current system. And I'm damn near certain that we could save ourselves and this planet if we, the people, working across borders, democratically, had the power to make the right decisions. I know we would. I know we would. So there's my hope. We're devoting some of these segments to the environment. Let's talk a little bit about waste, plastics. There's a hidden side of pollution that we need to be aware of. Now, I'm happy to report that waste is finally getting treated like the climate issue it really is. We talked about how there's kind of a divide in our concerns. We tend to focus on rising sea levels and, of course, more than anything else, greenhouse gases and global warming, and maybe have a bit of a false confidence that problems of solid waste and old-fashioned pollution, that those problems are solved, or at least not high on our priorities. But among researchers and those in the industry, waste is getting attention. In a recent review, more than 150 countries now include or acknowledge waste in their climate pledges. I know, I hear you. I see you. My eyes roll as well when I hear about pledges from countries. But hey, we can't let our skepticism and concern turn into cynicism. I won't let that happen. So this is a sign that governments are at least beginning to understand how much methane, pollution, and lost material are buried in the way we handle trash. And this is really important because waste systems have been ignored for too long. landfills. Have you seen the reports on the so-called fast fashion industry? How mountains of discarded garments cover beaches around the world. We still have a major issue with food waste. Recycling systems that are either broken or designed intentionally to be nothing but propaganda. And poor or subpar collection. These are not side issues. They're all part of the same environmental breakdown that drives climate change and everyday pollution. So if a city manages its waste better, it can have a great impact. It cuts methane, improves air quality, keeps more usable physical material in circulation rather than just being chucked into a landfill. So there is good news to report here, including in public attention. I'm happy to report. The EPA, for God's sakes, the Environmental Protection Agency, which has become the EPA of the bizarro world under the fascist American government. I can't begin to express how heinous the EPA has been, how irresponsible. All efforts on behalf of industry and profit-making over the environment. But even our EPA has now proposed adding microplastics to its drinking water contaminant list for the first time. Yeah, when I saw this story, I had to read it twice, three times. I thought, wait a minute, I must be getting something wrong here. Our EPA did something right? Yeah, they did. An EPA spokesperson said, the step responds to long-standing concern over what people are drinking. For too long, Americans have vocalized concerns about plastics and pharmaceuticals in their drinking water. That ends today. End quote. So great. Take the good news where I can find it. It's an acknowledgement, but still microplastics are everywhere. And we're still unable or unwilling to fully control where they end up. I mean, they're in packaging, they're in synthetic clothing, industrial waste, in vehicle tires that, of course, wear down, the breakdown of larger plastic items. And once they enter the water and soil and food chains, well, they're incredibly difficult to remove. This is unlike any other so-called trash problem. This is a contamination problem. And just like climate change, the burden falls hardest on communities near landfills, highways, ports, industrial corridors. They're the first to absorb the damage. And once again, these are people on the lower rung, people already living with weaker infrastructures. They're more likely to face exposure from runoff, sewage backups, poor waste handling. So, yeah, pollution is not distributed randomly. It tracks power, income, and geography. And again, we see this confluence with the climate connection. Plastics are tied to fossil fuels at every stage, from extraction to production to disposal. And when we talk about cutting emissions, we also have to talk about reducing single-use materials and building systems that don't depend on endless extraction and endless waste. The very same habits that make the climate crisis worse also make the pollution crisis harder to solve. Another clear example why we have to look at both sides of the ledger. In this case, consumption on one side and disposal on the other side. We can't just stare down the scientists and the researchers and say, well, figure this out. Figure out what to do with all of our waste, especially the plastic. No, we got to look at our side of the ledger, the consumption side. Now, some local governments, cities, are showing that waste systems can be redesigned. The new plans for solid waste, smarter ways of collection, lower emission transportation, landfills that emit less methane, less plastic leakage, less dirty air, more efficient material use. That's all good. It's happening. I don't ever want to ignore the great work being done by local, city, and state governments. Working with researchers, working with scientists, working with activists. It's happening every day, and I don't ever want to minimize that. But I can't stress enough this both sides of the ledger idea. We've got to do something about consumption, about the way we package our food, our retail goods. And I'm not scolding here. I'm not talking about personal choice. This is going to take government action. Some of the progress we've seen so far has been sort of hidden because it's boring. Tweaks to collection routes, landfill design, even things like water testing and compost programs. Some efforts have been made regarding product standards. And this is where a lot of the battles will have to be won. In otherwise sort of very technical, boring methods, systems. But I guarantee you, to the people in the field, to the engineers designing these products and these systems, it's not boring to them. It's thrilling. It's exciting. We have to unleash the power of their enthusiasm. Have you ever talked to one of these guys? There's nobody more passionate. They love this stuff. But they're working in the shadows compared to the limelight that other societal issues get, especially when they touch politics. Oh my God, the attention. Yeah, we have to stop treating waste as though it's invisible. Because unless there's a garbage strike, it is. And that's a problem. We have to start seeing the waste issue and treating it as a solvable issue. It absolutely can be done. I've said many times, you'll hear me say it many more times, there's really no mystery on how to do this. It's only a matter of our will to do it. And especially when it comes to things like waste management and microplastics. Talk about invisible, quite literally. So let's do what we can to bring these issues into the light so we can solve them. Because we can solve them. Let's talk about the oceans and this very complicated idea of adaptation, on which I have very conflicting thoughts. I mean, yes, the climate crisis is here. It's not 10 or 20 or 50 years in the future. We have to deal with it. And adapting to the conditions of the climate crisis is something we have to face. I don't know. I just don't like talking about it because it makes me feel like we've given up. But that's just something I have to get over. Never mind. Do you know what the High Seas Treaty is? Or otherwise known as the BBNJ Agreement, Biodiversity Beyond National Jurisdiction Agreement. Well, it's a legally binding international agreement that entered into force, as they say, on January 17th of this year to protect marine life in international waters. 81 nations have ratified the treaty. The United States has signed the treaty but not yet ratified it. Well, the good news is it has become international law, and it has created a new framework for protecting biodiversity in waters beyond national borders. The National Conservancy called it a historic milestone for marine conservation and global ocean governance. So this is good. It's exactly the kind of language we need right now and what the situation deserves. And it matters because, of course, the oceans are inextricably tied to the climate crisis. The oceans absorb heat, they move weather, they support fisheries, of course. They help regulate the planet's systems. So when the high seas are better protected, well, that opens the door for cooperation, action on biodiversity, environmental review, sustainable use of the ocean's resources. And if you're skeptical, as I often am, you might think, oh, this is just another layer of bureaucracy. It's elites flying their private jets to have their fancy conferences and meetings. No, from what I'm reading, they're getting down to work. And it's trickling down to the community level, investing in extreme local measures, for example, schools that can serve as emergency shelters, designing buildings that stay cooler in heat waves, drainage systems that can handle more intense storms. Again, this is in the realm of adaptation to climate crisis, which I know needs to be done, Yes, it makes me sad, but it needs to be done. It's public planning that assumes disasters will happen. Like my dad always said, hope for the best, plan for the worst. So you plan for the worst, rather than pretending that it can't happen. So I'm here to tell you today, good things are happening. And I'm very hopeful about the High Seas Treaty, and that its work can expand. Now, of course, marine ecosystems are still under intense pressure. Ocean temperatures continue to rise, as does sea level. Pollution, overuse, still a problem. Climate change is stressing the oceans faster than natural systems can adapt. And of course, land-based pollution, the solid waste we're talking about, keeps pouring into coastal and marine environments. That's where you see these mountains of trash, always on beaches or floating in the ocean itself. So again, all of these issues are tied together in one crisis, but several at once. So there's habitat loss, there's contaminated water, there's stress on fisheries, there's storm damage, and all of this ripples through local economies. Now, you know me, I've always got my head in the clouds. Local economies is not the first thing I think about. I'm thinking about the natural rights of ecosystems, from the largest whale to the smallest microorganism. But that's me. That's me and my head in the clouds. I can also be concerned about local economies, sure. And if framing it that way helps to motivate people to action, fine. Because if we can't protect the oceans, then every coastal city, every fishing community, every island nation is vulnerable. And as we've said a couple times here, the burden is not evenly shared. The communities with the fewest resources often have the least protection. Hell, we've got island communities literally sinking into the ocean as we speak. Rebecca Hubbard of the High Seas Alliance said recently, "Our success in responding to the climate and biodiversity crises also depends on how we can adapt to a constantly changing environment." Okay, that helps me. I guess that does sort of capture the moment, right? Adaptation is not surrender. It is readiness. Okay. All right. You're helping me. Thank you. It's convincing me. And the stronger the policy becomes, then hope can turn into practical protection. The High Seas Treaty shows that international cooperation can still work. I'm as guilty as anybody of getting lost in the daily headlines and insulated in U.S. politics. But international cooperation can still work. Climate-resilient infrastructure shows that local planning works. It can save lives. Pollution control shows that the damage is not fixed forever. We absolutely know enough to reduce harm, at the very least. And so, of course, the task now is to move from knowing to doing. So, yes, the climate crisis is severe. The pollution crisis is broad. But human action still changes the outcome. And when we treat energy, waste, water, the oceans, when we understand and embrace resilience, when we understand all of that as one connected challenge, well, then we give ourselves a chance, a real chance, to meet that challenge. The profiteers can't do it. The so-called leaders won't do it. The rising tide of techno-feudalism won't do it. The current crop of fascists won't do it. All the more reason to double down, to triple down, to commit on our political resolve to abolish borders, abolish money, institute democracy. If we can break down these walls, what we have on the other side is so worth fighting for. Solutions to waste disposal, to microplastics, the solutions to rising tides of warming oceans, the brilliant science, research, engineering that will bring us clean energy and sustainable systems. Our own transformation away from consumption and toward our human connection with deep ecology. It's all waiting for us on the other side. What more incentive do we need to topple those who are blocking us from our future? So that's where we are. I think we can do it. All right. This and all episodes can be heard at the website, charlesbursell.com, or on your favorite podcast platform. 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Find us on Blue Sky and Substack. Peter Donalds wrote and performed our theme song. Speaking of music, I want to remind you of our other podcast. We have a weekend show called We the People, Songs of Freedom, Justice, and Solidarity. It's a really nice little collection every week of songs, old and many brand new, socially conscious songs, protest songs, going all the way back to the early 20th century, the great labor songs of the Wobblies, of course, the classic protest songs of the civil rights movement, and so many new songs we're discovering from the likes of Jesse Wells and Carsey Blanton. So do look for that in your feed. It also airs on WXRW on Sunday evenings at 8 p.m. If you already subscribe to this program as a podcast, then it'll show up in your feed. It's part of the same family of shows. If you want to search for it, search Charles Bursell, and it'll get you there. We the People. I hope you enjoy it. All right, that's it for today. Thanks for listening. I'm Charles Bursell. I love you. I'll see you out there.

0: 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When I see what's on cable TV...
1: Nature, we can qualify as a citizen.

that kind of movie and that kind of violence.

0: like Will Ferrell does in Elf. I mean, obviously that's a great story.
1: Oh yeah. Yeah.
2: Well, let me give one last thing before we wrap up here. In the documentary, Chevy, I'm Chevy Chase, you're not. It's 2 hours, and it goes through a lot of his difficult relationships because he's got a tendency to be a jerk. And this is just well documented. Maybe because he's going through physical pain from these pratfalls, dependency issues. They talk about him being abused as a child. But it wraps up on a positive note, and we'll wrap on a positive note. He travels the country, or maybe the wherever he goes for this, around Christmas time to do screenings of Christmas Vacation. Mm. And then he does questions and answers with the audience. And at the end, it showed him, you know, being happy to be at this point in his career and his life and all these people that really praise him. We'll leave it like that because we got to wrap things up. I want to thank Jeff Grayson.
1: Thanks, Jeff.
2: Thanks, Jeff.
0: Thank you, Sammy. Thank you. Yep. Thank you very much.
2: And thanks to you, Jim, as always.

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0: 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Major headway.
1: Maybe I should put a beer somewhere.

0: think this was a perfect book, and I really appreciate you taking the time to talk to us. Anybody out there who maybe has some further questions for you, would it be all right if they got contacted us at owl@riverwestradio.com and I could pass those along to you?
1: Oh yeah, absolutely. I'm always glad to talk to people about this. I think it's a important thing to talk about. It might seem, ridiculous or whatever, but it's like I say, there are now people in Congress who
0: Yeah.
1: have some of these beliefs,
0: It's
1: and
0: time to take it seriously. It really
1: yeah,
0: is.
1: it is. It is a serious problem.
0: Yeah. All right. And thanks for helping us discuss it. And to all the owls, I will see you again next time.

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Nation with Super Ego. Doing something a little bit different today. Yeah, that's all I got right now. Just kind of settling in here. And we'll be back after these dope beats.

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And I'm just like listening to it like with fresh ears, like similar to probably your experience too, you know? And that's beautiful. Right now I'm in like a golden era of creation. 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

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Yo. 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

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This is such a raw beat. This is the final track right here. So this kind of like represents the UK, because the band that I sampled are from the UK. La la la la la. It's probably like one of the most modern sounding beats on the project. And I'm gonna stop talking now, because...

What? Yo, I got 30 wishes. 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Like worse than sugar canes done with perfect precision. There's no cure for the sickness. It don't work like birdies and kittens. Where we are now, it's not permanent living. Just

Yeah, I'd say I made this beat when I started getting good at making beats. I don't remember specifically making this beat per se, but I remember how I felt. I just felt like, ooh, I'm learning, I'm like getting better. See, I'm a student forever. I love like leveling up. And I just remember feeling like, ooh, I'm so excited for the near future, you know, like of getting better at something. And not just at something, but something that I loved that helped me express how I felt or what I thought about. And something that not just for me, but for other people too, because my goal was to sell beats at the time. And then I went into this whole spiritual journey. I'm still there. I'm still on my spiritual journey. And now I'm coming around full circle because I'm starting to sell beats again, or trying to sell beats again. So it's interesting to come back to that too. And then listening to this beat just brings me back into a full circle nostalgia. Da-na-na. This beat is so fire. Do I have a verse?

0: All right, I found something. This is a little dark, but let's go.
1: Everywhere I turn, there's a snake or a demon. When I thought it was a bunny or an angel, guess I'm dreaming. The transition from asleep to woke is not seamless, but the beat is dope, so keep breathing life into these words, cause no passion, no meaning. Through this music, get the life that you deserve. Trying to find a cure for the hatred and the pain, but those on the payroll get payment for the slain. What does that mean? Read between the lines. Even though the lines are bolder than the road signs, you find on a day-to-day I feel normal in a crazy way. I can't be the only one who notices what they be saying. Illusions of David Blaine, dreams on a famous plane of existence, with the music that is Matrix made. I'm on the day shift, but when it becomes a fine night, the people break out the slave ship and freedom shines bright.

I'm quite the opposite of anything ever respected. G, high consciousness, connected through mind telepathy. Assigned a reverie to align with divine melody. Sit and reflect on existence, that's where I find everything.

And as we come upon the end of Self-Expression with Super Ego, this has been a journey, I will say that. I played a lot of, like, beats I haven't heard of in a very long time, actually. So thank you for being on this journey with me. Because it's not just, I'm not trying to, this is not entertainment, this is self-expression. But maybe you find some entertainment in this. For me, I do. I definitely love listening to beats I haven't heard in a while. But it's not just about that. It's about going on a journey. And this was a journey into my past for me. A journey into the past, coming from the present to the future to find my inner essence. And there's a bigger message, I promise. You got this. Conscious. 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It's Monopoly and chess. Simultaneous. DBT. Yes, and you and me. Coming through, yo. I'm just doing me and giving back to my community just by being myself. Elf. Elf. My favorite movie, by the way. Oh, I can't play this audio file. Oh, no, I was going to play this really cool beat, and it's not letting me play it, but that's okay, because we're going to play this other one then. Oh, I didn't expect it to be like that. That was amazing. What? Synchronicity, everything comes into, just falls into place. You know, things fall apart. Things must fall apart for other things to come together. When one

kind of just keeping to myself, recharging. And like last week, I was like, all right, it's time to wake up a little bit. So I've been feeling, I don't know if I've been quite feeling more social or open. That's the hardest thing in the world to be, is open in this world, in this chaotic world. However, I owe it to myself and to my people, whoever you are, whoever they are, to be open, because that's where I feel like I can fully be myself. And I feel like I haven't quite found my people yet. Or I'm still yearning, I'm still searching, still seeking souls, really. And that's the inside joke, by the way, too. If you get it, you get it. If you don't,

That beat was so amazing. I can't even believe it. And I made it. 5-5-5. Make a wish. Set an intention. Peace of my people's deeper than the angler fish. Double check it. Peace of my kitty cats. Mokujin and Tetris.

Yeah, this has definitely been a journey. I mean, not just the show, but this, everything, life. A lot of people for me have been, I wouldn't say lost, because are we ever truly lost? Maybe momentarily, but overall, I don't think so.

One, not for myself, not just for myself, but for the people who no longer have a voice on this plane of existence, I suppose.

exist that just have not been released yet. This is a good reminder to do that, to release those things. Because there's so much music to be heard that, you know, it's just a lot. Here, let's see what this beat is. I don't have a beat queued up at all. Oh, yeah, okay, this beat's dope. And we got 30 seconds or so. So thank you for tuning in to Self-Expression with Super Ego. I do this every Wednesday, 5 to 6 p.m. And then it plays throughout the week every day as well. So it might be some random like 11 p.m. or something. Who knows? Or 5 o'clock in the morning, which is when I've been waking up lately. Which is, I'm honored for that, because I wake up, I'm like, music. But it's an honor to be here, to be able to express myself, really, in the moment, and be heard and have this platform. So shout out to River West Radio, Pierre and Zav, and everybody that does a show here. Well, peace.

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0: Hey, I've got the slow fade down. Happy Wednesday.
1: Wow, you are so good, Kevin G. What's up, Later Dater?
0: Hey, 60. What's happening since last week?
1: Oh, my gosh. Well, it's still hot. Okay, so, yeah, it's like, 90 degrees and super humid here in the big Milwaukee city.
0: Yeah, I kind of wanted to bring some palm fronds to kind of cool myself off a little bit, maybe spritz myself with some ice, but, you know, it's not happening.
1: Okay.
0: So.
1: Well, we have 29 minutes to do our thing, and then we can go
0: Episode
1: outside.
0: Episode is what, 28, 29?
1: 29, I don't know.
0: 29. I think it's episode 29.
1: Oh, my gosh. Next week, a milestone 30.
0: Well, hang on. Let me just check. Yeah, this is.
1: Well, Kevin G is.
0: This is the 15th. It's the 29th episode.
1: It Holy is. Cow. Wow. Yeah. All right.
0: Yeah.
1: Later, Dater.
0: We're doing it.
1: So this is Hey 60. We are on riverwestradio.com. After today, you'll be able to listen to this amazing show on YouTube, on SoundCloud, and on SiriusXM.
0: Don't forget TikTok, Instagram, Facebook, and you can email us at hey60dater@gmail.com.
1: So that's hey60dater@gmail.com. Come on, you guys. We have not had one person email us since we started this.
0: 29 weeks.
1: I could totally, like, fake the funk and send some, you know, crazy question that we would answer. But
0: WXRW, request your presence. Send us an email.
1: Right, but I don't do that because I'm all about being authentic and not fake. And
0: we're requesting, not begging.
1: Exactly.
0: Right?
1: Be the first.
0: We're responding, not reacting.
1: Right. Be the first. So today is Wednesday. We are here every Wednesday at 6 p.m. And today,
0: we're talking about the CEC.
1: A CEC, also known as Stages of Relationships.
0: Right. C, the first C, stands for
1: casual.
0: And then E,
1: exclusive.
0: And then the last C,
1: committed.
0: Uh-huh. All right, the CEC.
1: So where are you, the rhetorical you, in those three stages of relationships?
0: C number two, I'm committed.
1: Committed.
0: Yeah.
1: Like, so you went through the casual,
0: and
1: you went
0: the
1: through
0: exclusive,
1: the
0: exclusive, and now committed.
1: Okay, so what's the biggest difference between the casual and the exclusive and the committed?
0: The what casual is assumes, yes, to me anyway,
1: yes,
0: that you know, you're not serious. You are possibly dating other people casually.
1: Okay. Right.
0: That you haven't sat down and had the talk about being exclusive. Right?
1: Okay.
0: So until you have that talk, you're pretty much casual.
1: Okay, so how long do you think you were in that casual, casual stage?
0: I was there probably 2.5 months.
1: 2.5 months?
0: Yeah, as I recall, it was about 10 weeks. And it was kind of the magic, hey, you want to date exclusively? Was the implication.
1: Did you ask that question or did your partner?
0: I asked the question.
1: And what did your partner say?
0: She smiled and said, of course.
1: Oh, so she was just kind of she was maybe waiting
0: she
1: for
0: was
1: that.
0: Ready. She was okay. She tells a story today, you know, whenever she, you know, sees her girls or whatever, that that's how I asked her. You want to date me? All right.
1: So, nice.
0: Yeah. It just kind of came out. It was natural.
1: Okay. So the casual, you gave yourself about 10 weeks.
0: It just happened in 10 weeks. I don't know that I set a time period on it. Usually, old Kevin would have been a lot sooner, but
1: 2 days? No, kidding. Kidding.
0: And yeah, maybe 3.5. No, it just worked out that the timing was such that I'm ready, and 10 weeks just happened to be when I was ready.
1: Okay.
0: So
1: then you go into exclusive, and what does exclusive mean?
0: Well, exclusive means you're not dating anybody else, and you pretty much really care about each other.
1: Okay, and what else?
0: What else? Huh. Well, there might be some spicy time in there. Yeah.
1: Okay, oh, yeah. If you waited 10 and a half weeks to be
0: I'm
1: intimate.
0: Not telling.
1: I respect
0: telling.
1: That. I respect
0: I'm
1: that.
0: I'm not telling.
1: I'm not asking you.
0: I know, but I'm not telling if you are. I would say that, yeah, by the time you're exclusive, you're definitely, you know, you've got a physical and emotional.
1: Yeah, you experience intimacy on a lot more levels.
0: All the levels.
1: Gotcha.
0: Yeah.
1: We got to talk about that too because intimacy is very important. It's not just a physical connection. Okay, what else happens to you in the exclusive stage?
0: We start talking about the future, I think, a little bit. You know, what your dreams are, what you want to. Where you want to travel to, and you start talking about family, introducing and to friends and stuff like that.
1: Oh, so you waited for that exclusive.
0: Yeah, you know, I would tell you that introduction to her friends happened, you know, within the first, you know, 4 or 5 dates.
1: Yeah, and they had approved
0: you.
1: They
0: had
1: before,
0: to approve me,
1: yes.
0: Yeah, or at least check a box, right? Half crazy. And I think, you know, shortly thereafter, when you start getting exclusive, you know, then it's more serious. You know, kids, siblings, you know, whatever, family members and
1: previous spouses,
0: maybe work people, you know, that kind of stuff.
1: Previous spouses.
0: Oh, previous spouses. Yeah.
1: Yeah.
0: Uh-huh. All of that.
1: Uh-huh. Okay.
0: Check those boxes.
1: All right. Okay. So we'll kind of go back to casual.
0: I have a feeling you've been waiting a long time to ask me all these questions.
1: Oh, I'm only asking you because of this,
0: oh,
1: the CEC. Right.
0: Right.
1: So casual, getting to know each other without commitment, dating multiple people, possibly exploring relationships, less unclear expectations, each other undecided.
0: Yeah.
1: Okay. Exclusive. We're only dating each other.
0: Yeah.
1: You're not pursuing others.
0: Correct.
1: Relationship is intentional in exploring compatibility.
0: Yeah, and so for other suitors out there, you have to break the news. So that's one of those features, like when you decide to go exclusive, you have to tell people that you were casually dating.
1: You tell them the transition.
0: Yeah.
1: From stage casual to stage exclusive.
0: Now, in my case, I pretty much really like this person, so I was weaning myself off the
1: dating apps, because you were a serial dater.
0: I was serial last year.
1: Serial dater, and we're not talking the cereal you eat.
0: No, we're talking
1: S-E-R-I-A-L.
0: Yeah, that cereal. Okay, so yeah.
1: Okay,
0: you know, just personally, that's kind of how it went down.
1: All right, so when you're in the exclusive, it also says greater expectations of prioritizing each other. So how do you feel about that?
0: Yeah. So you have to have some of those conversations, you know. Where on the priority list are you exactly? You know, friends and family and pets and, you know, work and alone time. All of those things come up, right?
1: Yes.
0: The last thing you want to be, though, is priority beyond, you know, hair.
1: What do you mean?
0: Well, if grooming is more or sleep is way more important than getting together, then, you know, we got to talk about priorities.
1: Okay. Yeah. And you had those conversations.
0: Oh, yeah. Yeah. We had some really healthy adulting conversations about, you know, what it means to be
1: in a committed relationship.
0: Exclusive, right?
1: Let's figure out what we want, and then you also put titles on. And so I noticed in our previous conversations how you were like, my partner.
0: Oh, stop.
1: So you chose the word partner instead of girlfriend.
0: Girlfriend. It's interchangeable at this point.
1: Okay.
0: So
1: how about exclusive
0: partner?
1: You know,
0: it's funny, but I introduced her to my parents as partner. And we often introduce each other to, like, neighbors and whatnot as girlfriend, boyfriend.
1: Okay.
0: So it's interchangeable, and it's kind of weird.
1: How about exclusive partner?
0: We're committed.
1: This is my exclusive partner. I love that.
0: I think it's too much.
1: Never too much.
0: Because you can have multiple partners. Do you really want that?
1: Well, I don't know what you're talking about with partners, but,
0: okay.
1: Yeah.
0: To me, a partner is somebody that's committed.
1: Right. Like I always say, I'm looking for a partner, not a project.
0: Right. Or a passenger or a purse.
1: Oh, I love that. Uh-huh. We have to talk about that.
0: The 3 or 4 P's.
1: The 3 or 4 P's. Passenger, purse. Partner, purse, priority.
0: Priority, yeah.
1: See? Uh-huh. See how we just have so many things to talk about.
0: Uh-huh.
1: Uh-huh. All right. So the next stage is the committed stage. Yeah. All right. So tell me what you're doing now in your committed stage.
0: We're taking weekend trips away.
1: Okay.
0: With extended family. We're joining in celebrations with stuff for our kids and doing that kind of stuff.
1: So you're showing up together.
0: Yeah, showing up together. Kind of and Facebook official.
1: Oh,
0: yeah, that's a big one.
1: Oh, you
0: that's
1: said
0: a big one.
1: You are
0: FBO.
1: In a committed relationship on Facebook.
0: FBO.
1: Woo, woo,
0: Facebook
1: woo,
0: official.
1: Woo. Wow.
0: Yeah, when you change
1: who
0: your social
1: that?
0: Media over
1: who did
0: to
1: that?
0: Not single anymore. Yeah.
1: Then who did that? I didn't see that.
0: I
1: though.
0: Had to wait, but she triggered it. So.
1: Oh, so she
0: yeah.
1: did it.
0: And that just happened just a month ago, actually.
1: I didn't even see that.
0: Was
1: although
0: that?
1: I'm not her friend on Facebook, so
0: not
1: I don't
0: yet.
1: Know if I would have seen. Like, if you would have done it,
0: well,
1: I would have said congratulations.
0: I think the posting that was a joint posting kind of said it all, because the implication was that, oh, we were doing the Summerfest thing together, and we posted a cute couple pic.
1: Okay.
0: So there.
1: Okay. No, that's nice.
0: Yeah.
1: Oh, this. Yeah. So that...
0: Uh-huh.
1: The Facebook official,
0: uh-huh.
1: FBO, is not on this.
0: But it should be.
1: Okay, no, you know what? I was wrong. Okay, so let's look at this. Building together, we are official with titles and commitment. Yes. Intention for long-term companionship. Expectations openly discussed and maintained. Actively emotionally invested. And
0: uh-huh.
1: then, yes.
0: You know, and I would also throw in there, too, that... You know, if you have made it to the commitment stage and you haven't had some kind of serious adulting conversations, maybe you're not there yet. I think you can't really be committed until you've seen kind
1: right.
0: of the bad
1: and
0: sides of people.
1: Yes.
0: Right.
1: Yeah. The good, bad, and
0: you
1: the ugly.
0: You need to be upset with each other on some things, and you have to kind of come together and square that before you can get
1: right. The good, the bad, the ugly,
0: right.
1: the GBU.
0: Yeah. Yeah.
1: Good, the bad.
0: I heard that.
1: GBU.
0: Okay. The good, the bad. That's an old Clint Eastwood movie.
1: Good, yeah, the good, the bad. But it does apply
0: I get it.
1: In today's dating world.
0: It totally applies. Yeah.
1: Okay, so tell me what you think, which was the easiest stage and which is the hardest?
0: Oh, tough question. I still think the early stages where you're trying to, for a guy...
1: Yes.
0: Guy's perspective is trying to figure out, because women can be really tough to read sometimes. You know, like, you just don't know where you stand. You know,
1: then you have to have that conversation, that crucial conversation.
0: Yeah, you're kind of casual, and if you know, if the person you're interested in kind of holds their cards close to the vest, because one reason.
1: Ooh,
0: or another,
1: what is that? What is that name of that person? The cat? The cat dater
0: yeah,
1: or something?
0: Yeah, right. So you got it.
1: Yes.
0: But. You know, you have to, you kind of, you don't want to come on too strong. If you're really interested, you know, you're going to play your cards right. You got to pace yourself. You got to calibrate all of those things. I think
1: so. It's all about communication and,
0: yeah,
1: and yes, and leaning into it.
0: Yeah, but it creates a little bit of tension, right? Sometimes tension, too much tension can be a little bit of anxiety, right? So you're kind of left going, okay, does this person really like me the same amount? So I think that's the toughest part for me.
1: Okay.
0: Because I was ready to be. In the exclusive,
1: mm-hmm.
0: and then once you get to exclusive, it's like, okay, we're starting to talk about the future. Then the natural course of events happens, and you're like, okay, it's time to be committed.
1: So what happens when you're in the committed stage and you start feeling that the person is just kind of taking you for granted, and it's just not appreciating you? And do you ever, have you felt that at all?
0: I felt that. I felt that in past lives and in current, basically,
1: okay.
0: for me.
1: And then what? How'd you handle
0: well,
1: that?
0: Well, for me, I look inward first. What have maybe I've done that may have put this person into an arm's length situation?
1: Uh-huh.
0: And after kind of giving it some processing time, I may reflect and realize that, oh, I'm putting in too much energy or more.
1: They're not matching your energy.
0: It's a little bit of an imbalance, and then kind of looking for, okay, is it something that's out of our control? Like, you know, one of us has a really busy work schedule, or is it just something that isn't clicking with the other partner in, at the same energy level?
1: Okay.
0: And then I basically withdraw. I match energy.
1: You know, people don't understand what that means.
0: So if somebody's putting an effort and... You know, sometimes there's confusion between male and female roles, especially at our age, because I think we're kind of in that transitional generation where women can stand on their own 2 feet and ask a guy out, and it's more not feminist, but it's more equal.
1: Okay. It just kind of challenges the traditional roles.
0: So I think there's some So sometimes you have that traditional thing where, hey, the guy is the pursuer and the woman is, you know, a receiver.
1: The pursuee.
0: Pursuee, right? Or it's
1: the predator and the prey.
0: It's more modern and balanced, where both can show each other kind of openly and pursue and do stuff. And in my case, it's been a little bit of both.
1: Okay.
0: Right? So I was pursuer for sure, kind of old school. And I'd say more into the exclusive and committed range. It's like, we just have a healthy discussion. Hey, there's something fun going on. What do you got going on in this weekend or that weekend?
1: Mm-hmm.
0: And so we're planning stuff together, and we share calendar stuff. What that might be fun.
1: Oh, that's a big commitment, too. Let's just create a Google calendar for each other.
0: Well, you know.
1: No, I think that's smart.
0: I think, you know, in this day and age, it's nice to know that you've got a certain weekend available if you want to do something out of town.
1: Right.
0: And do something fun. And there's so much going on, like here in Milwaukee, that it's like, oh, okay.
1: You know, Milwaukee's great in the summer.
0: Right. Bastille Days. And then there was Summerfest before that.
1: What's this weekend?
0: What is going on this weekend?
1: I don't even know.
0: I don't know either.
1: Okay. So when you say match energy, I'm not sure if a lot of people, like, I know what that means, and I match people's energy. And
0: yeah. So there's some hard and fast rules, and then there's kind of the Kevin rules, right? So if you're doing, let's just say you guys are texting back and forth, and maybe your partner's giving you a lot of, you know, 2-3-4 word answers and not really engaging.
1: Uh-huh.
0: In text,
1: and then you respond
0: dialogue
1: back to him that way.
0: And if you're double and triple texting and long texts, and you're getting kind of short answers, you're imbalanced.
1: Okay.
0: Right. That's kind of, it's kind of textbook. I think in every situation is unique, and you have to kind of read the tea leaves, right? You know, there's a certain amount of, and I'm going to say it, energy that you feel. If somebody is really interested in you but really tired, they're going to tell you, hey, I'm exhausted. Can we pick up this conversation tomorrow?
1: Right. Or I don't want to talk about that right now. I'm tired.
0: Exactly. So,
1: okay.
0: Or if there's if there's subject matter that may be a little uncomfortable, just come out and say, hey, I'm not comfortable talking about this, but let's talk about that.
1: Okay.
0: And sometimes you don't know, because some people, again, keep that stuff in, and you don't know that maybe you're triggering them.
1: Right,
0: you know?
1: Unless they say something.
0: Right. So that's where I think, you know, you get.
1: I think it's good to discuss that, because I don't think a lot of people understand that. Like, I match energy all the time, and it's like, I'm not going to give any, I won't give people any more than they've given me. And
0: right.
1: Yeah.
0: And if you're always the person that's initiating, hey, good morning, or they're always the person that's saying good night first,
1: mm-hmm.
0: You know, at some point you got to say, hey, I'm always initiating.
1: I love that. Yeah, just
0: and
1: bring it to their attention.
0: Wait a minute. Maybe I should pull back a little bit and see if they even miss it.
1: Right, exactly.
0: Right.
1: Okay, so I'm going to ask you some questions about
0: here they come.
1: Some key experiences that even though you're in the exclusive stage, I want to know, have you traveled together?
0: Yes.
1: Have you navigated a conflict?
0: Oh, yeah.
1: Have you combined your finances yet?
0: No.
1: Do you talk about finances?
0: We do.
1: Okay. Have you had a situation where you had to support each other through grief or hardship?
0: Yes.
1: You have?
0: Yeah. Yeah.
1: All right. And then, are you both on the same page with non-negotiable core values?
0: We are on exactly the same page.
1: Okay.
0: I actually, you know, those are the check boxes early in a relationship in the casual phase. If the core values don't align, it's never going to go to the.
1: See, and that's why I wanted to ask you, like, have you experienced all this before?
0: I have, you know.
1: Have either one of you been sick?
0: Yes.
1: Okay.
0: Me, like 3 times in, you know, in the duration.
1: Okay, so you were
0: like
1: sick.
0: Like bad colds. And then just recently, over the 4th of July weekend, I had an allergy attack, and I was just run down, and I just needed time to sleep. So, and she took care of me.
1: Okay,
0: like,
1: good.
0: It was awesome.
1: Okay, so, no, I'm just asking, because I think those are all different types of things that really can determine if this person is your person. Because some people can't deal with some of that stuff.
0: Exactly.
1: And so they're like, I'm out, man.
0: Yeah, next. Well, core values. Let's go back to that a second. Now, we've talked about core values in prior shows. In fact, early in our episode
1: our
0: list.
1: Early days.
0: Our early days.
1: Of this
0: to
1: show.
0: Figure
1: early
0: things
1: days.
0: Out.
1: Like, you know, however.
0: Core values has to be there, you know. Yeah, and if you're dating with intention, and let's say you're dating to find your person, if your core values don't align up front, why waste the time, the energy, the money, whatever?
1: Right. Why would you invest right. in that person if you just don't match on the core value level?
0: Right. Right. So core values, and then, you know, common interests, and, you know, if you can match intellectually and emotionally and socially and, you know,
1: okay,
0: spiritually.
1: Okay. So have you done anything with your partner that you did for the first time that you thought you wouldn't like?
0: Give me a minute. Have I done anything with
1: my
0: partner?
1: You gone on like an excursion or gone traveling
0: something
1: or
0: something that
1: I didn't think
0: I would like?
1: Yeah,
0: and
1: then you
0: liking.
1: Yeah, or you did it and you still didn't like it, but you did it anyway.
0: Well, I would tell you that there's a lot of firsts. I mean, the first time I ever did hot yoga, first time I ever did any kind of yoga with my partner, and I thought, oh, this is actually a really good workout. It's really
1: okay.
0: cool. And we did a lot of other fun things for the first time, and I'm pretty open to trying new things.
1: Okay.
0: But
1: so if your partner said, "Oh, I want to go skydiving,"
0: I'd say, "Good luck." I'm not jumping
1: so
0: out of a perfectly
1: like
0: good airplane.
1: So that would be a hard no.
0: Well, it'd be a hard no, but I'd go if she wanted to go. I'd let her do her thing, and maybe I'd meet her on the ground, or maybe
1: okay.
0: I'd be in the plane.
1: I'm just asking.
0: Yeah.
1: Yeah, like that's conflict.
0: Yeah. Yeah.
1: No.
0: I'm scared of heights, so. Jumping out of a plane and free falling.
1: What if she said, "Oh my God, Kevin, you are such a baby. I can't believe that
0: I'd
1: you
0: bring
1: don't
0: my own crying towel because I don't care."
1: So okay, I'm just asking.
0: I'm strong enough. I'm strong enough to say, "Hey, it's not for me," but you go ahead.
1: Okay. And have you asked your partner to do something that she was just really not into that she finally did and she really liked it or didn't like it? Because those are conflict situations.
0: Yeah. Trying to think. You know, I think she's pretty open-minded too. We've done a lot of stuff together. You know, just
1: were there some situations though that were on a huge delayed response that you had to keep asking her to do, and then she finally did it.
0: Yeah. Yeah, there was.
1: Mm-hmm.
0: I don't want to talk about it. But
1: right, but
0: yeah.
1: you kept asking for that because
0: yeah.
1: that was important to you, and then
0: yeah.
1: finally
0: yeah.
1: she leaned into it.
0: Yeah.
1: And yes,
0: yeah.
1: yeah.
0: You know, and I think it could be normal, but it took longer. You know, there's times where couples, you know, one person is a bit more vested than the other. In my case, I felt that was the case.
1: Mm-hmm.
0: And, you know, we had serious talks about it. And it's like, okay, I'm going to back off then. If you're not there, let me know.
1: Okay.
0: And then things came around.
1: So what you're really telling me is, and I'm going to say this in the words of Brené Brown, kind communication is clear communication. Clear communication is kind communication.
0: Yeah, and kind is really sexy, I have to say.
1: Yeah, it is.
0: So when you really connect with somebody on an honest, transparent,
1: open communication
0: level, it makes things so much easier. The guesswork is out. You don't have. You can still have a lot of romantic tension and all of the right stuff, right?
1: Uh-huh.
0: But it doesn't have to be a miserable experience for people. They're trying to figure out what the hell's going on. Because if you're putting in that much energy,
1: right,
0: it's not worth it.
1: You don't want to deal with all that ambiguity.
0: Those are games for 20-year-olds.
1: Right. That's
0: right?
1: just ambiguity you don't want to
0: yeah.
1: deal with. No, I always say that. And I will always say that it takes more effort to be kind and with intent than it does to be unkind. It's so easy to be unkind to lose yourself. You
0: really?
1: Know what I mean? Yeah,
0: well,
1: it's so easy to get angry and,
0: oh
1: and
0: my
1: react.
0: God. So I'm just the opposite. I think it's easier to be kind. And in those moments where I'm unkind, I'm upset. I am pissed
1: okay,
0: off.
1: So you're an exception to the rule.
0: Well.
1: Because most people fly off the handle when they're angry and they're angry
0: a lot.
1: Right.
0: Yeah.
1: And then, like, for me, like, if you had said something to trigger me, I would be like, I would take a deep breath, I would have to really think about what the right, like, answer would
0: have
1: be.
0: Have I said anything that really
1: no,
0: pissed you off?
1: No, but I'm just saying. No, but if you did, I would have to be like, I would have to
0: torture me
1: no,
0: till end of time.
1: No. But you're an exception to the rule in that situation. So,
0: did you just take my man card?
1: No.
0: I hope not.
1: No, I just think in general it's easier for people to be to get angry and be mean than it is to be kind to people. And I would always say kind communication is clear communication.
0: Well, you know, and I think too that subconsciously people don't realize that they're being mean or cruel. Sometimes they're just so into themselves.
1: Or they're fighting a battle that you don't know about.
0: I think there's intentional and unintentional. There's things I'm sure I've done that were unintentional that hurt somebody's feelings, and they came back later and said, "You know, I was really hurt by that." I'm like, "What are you talking about?"
1: Oh, and I would tell them. I'm all about telling you right away. Yeah. Like when you said this, it made me feel
0: right.
1: this way.
0: Yeah,
1: but that's me because I'm very in touch with my feelings.
0: Well, and you know, the sooner that you resolve it, the sooner you can sleep at night.
1: Right. Exactly.
0: So that's kudos to you for standing up and not letting
1: but
0: stuff.
1: But you
0: fester.
1: Also can tell people your truth and be vulnerable and transparent, and then they still don't even acknowledge that, which
0: right.
1: is very hurtful.
0: Right.
1: And very wrong.
0: Right.
1: And
0: so I used to, when I was married, I used to kind of knuckle under her and just to keep the peace.
1: Oh, you're playing a role.
0: Yeah. Nice guy. Mr. Nice Guy and peacemaker.
1: Oh, you
0: want
1: to know, is you want to be
0: anymore.
1: Known as a good guy, not a nice guy.
0: That's right. Don't say the word nice.
1: You just, I know, I just remember that from our previous conversation.
0: Old Kevin was nice guy. Good Kevin, right? New Kevin is good Kevin.
1: Yes, I love that. I want to be known as kind. I want people to see me as kind.
0: Kind Julianne.
1: Mm-hmm.
0: Uh-huh. Kind
1: I think that's
0: Julie.
1: Really important.
0: It is important. Wow.
1: Wow. This was a great...
0: really intense conversation here. I feel like I was a little bit on the spot.
1: Yeah, but you know what? What you did today was you just really explained the CEC and then how you transitioned.
0: I was vulnerable today.
1: And transparent, and I appreciate that.
0: All right. Well, listen, you know... Next week, it's your turn.
1: Oh.
0: And we're going to go to it. So.
1: Maybe.
0: Maybe.
1: No.
0: Yeah, good luck with that. Should I stay or should I go?
1: I decided to go out of my last
0: I think that's a wrap, everyone.
1: Only Kevin knows the beats on that, but I decided to go.
0: If you say that you are and Julianne's famous words. Next.
2: I'll be here till the end of time.

0: taste. Next week we're gonna get you a lesson on lip syncing.
1: No, I just like to dance. One day
0: is fine, the next is black. Oh my god. So well, from the sauna to the freezer. Back. I can't wait. Well, get in my car and blow the air.
2: There are heroines and heroes wherever we look. For example, planting trees, helping others, or writing a book. Like many before them and many to come, you and I are having our day.

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Every morning I wake up dying to live. I talk to my ancestors, I follow in silence. Away, away, away from the noise. The noise is the craziness that travels through the veins of my people, killing them on contact, raiding the spirits of those who shine. We must breathe. We must breathe life into those things that matter. Our children, our future, our us, our we, our us, our us, we, our. They still kill our children. Bury them in no-name graves behind Alabama jails. They still kill our children, driving along nameless counties like Walla County and sundown states like Texas. They still kill our children with their knees embedded in their necks as a whole world would watch him smother, made to participate in his own nightmare. They still kill our children while they jog, loving and living and dreaming and loving and dreaming and reaching and loving and dreaming and loving and dreaming in a world that is incapable of loving them back.

0: Welcome to the Act of Imani, Voices of the African Diaspora. Today, we will be talking about this governor's race and, you know, everybody that is involved and what the impact will be on the community. Voting's coming up, early voting next week, and, you know, how people will make up their minds will be a mystery to me. The second half of the show will be, you know, we'll discuss Nolan Wells' death. That's going to be a hard one. Hey, Remy. Hey, Shiar. Hey, Ramona.
1: Greetings.
0: Hey, y'all talk good to evening. Me because this is madness.
2: How do we keep up with the madness?
1: I mean, we need to be mature about it. As I said, what we're seeing with the governor's race for the Democrats is immaturity. People don't have enough money to run in the race. I mean, almost... they're running knowing that they're not going to win. You just don't have the money needed to push the advertisements needed in order to win the race. Wow. But if you join forces, you have more than enough money to win.
0: That's true.
3: But think about it, though.
1: You join forces, you have more than enough money to win, but you cannot, none of them can win.
3: But see, their party, the Democrats right now at least, are not doing what the Republicans are doing when it does with, I would say, fraud and waste. Let's just call it that. And, I mean, it's just a whole different character base. Plus, they're not speaking to their people, their base. They're doing their own thing. The people are so disconnected after this last administration. Right. Prefer, the current one is insane.
2: Right.
3: But the Biden, how long was Trump? How many court cases?
1: Would have a plan together.
3: What's his name? The Department of Justice guy that we didn't even know he existed during the Biden administration.
0: Ooh.
3: Well, a garden.
0: No.
3: Mayor.
0: No, the one that was like mealy mouthed.
3: Yeah, the one that he was going to be a Supreme Court.
0: He was
3: pick
0: so ineffective.
3: For Obama.
0: You can't even remember his name.
2: Right.
3: Garland.
1: He came from
3: Garland. Something Garland.
1: And what was he before?
3: He was Obama's pick for the Supreme Court. They shot that down.
0: Yeah.
3: Then Biden picked him as the Attorney General to replace Barr in the next, you know, in the Democratic administration. And Trump was on trial, but he took no actions against this guy. It was almost as if it was non-existent. So my thing is that people are disconnected with that whole.
1: But that disconnection.
3: Yeah.
1: Is also a connection to something. So when you disconnect, you also are connected to something. And you constantly hear people like ourselves that have a little bit understanding, whether we official members of the Democratic Party or not, have wonderful ideas and sensible ideas about how campaigns have won and the success. And it seems like it's not clear to people that are supposed to be professionals. They just had a conference this year in Madison. What I'm saying, what the hell was y'all doing?
0: Who knows? I'm not a Democrat. What I'm saying is
1: your actions speak louder than all this fake talk you're making on these podcasts, which you're not giving enough money to. The other people is getting money. You take money just like the Republicans take money. So, I mean... they just more open with it now than Democrats were. Democrats was taking plenty money.
3: But the Democrats are still actually beating the war drum. They're still beating it.
1: They're beating it. We don't have
3: a mission. We don't have a purpose. Okay, are you trying to say
1: and
3: we shouldn't
1: they
3: be
1: in
3: doing
1: debt.
3: This? Or you want us to define why we're doing this?
1: Their latest financial profile shows they in debt. That the Republican National Convention has seven times the money because they in debt.
2: Because the Democrats are in debt, and you're saying that the Republicans have seven times more money.
1: More money. They're reporting. So I'm saying the Democrats reporting.
0: But, you know, I don't think...
1: And again, I'm not talking about what we talk about off the air, which is this money that people don't see.
0: You mean like AIPAC and all that other type?
1: On both sides. And I'm saying we've been talking about this, Cambridge Analytica.
0: Yep.
1: And how they systematically stole... hundreds of millions of emails from Gmail, how they use social media to manipulate the minds of people and to show how you can rig actually rig election. They bragged about rigging elections in Kenya and other countries of color that they actually made
0: they
1: sure.
0: They tried Burkina Faso. You see what that got them,
1: well,
0: right?
1: When you kick people out, I mean, you have Europeans.
0: They ended up in a coup.
1: What I'm saying, but those African nations, most of them, their ballots are made by Europeans. You supposed to be your own country, but your money, your ballots, anything that's important to your nation is printed and made up by
2: different
1: Europeans.
2: Yep.
1: Not even by other Africans or other people of color. Ain't like they go to Mexico. Africans is using Mexico. Now, they got a lot of narcotics. They said they finding out that Mexicans is bringing, no offense to Mexican people. I'm just saying that they finding that's growing. But they're not growing the exchange of commerce.
2: Well, who do you think is letting them in here?
0: Thank you.
1: Oh, in there.
3: And look at
1: I'm talking about in Africa.
2: They're profiting off of that.
1: I know, in
3: who
1: Africa.
3: Who are they making it for?
1: That's right.
3: Americans.
1: No, I'm talking about in Africa. They're shutting down meth labs. They got a growing
0: Where
1: of
0: in Africa are they shutting down meth labs?
1: Production.
0: Tell me
1: saying,
0: where this is.
1: They're saying the NPR was reporting meth lab production. Not just in sales. Yes.
0: I take their stuff with a grain of salt.
1: Oh, without a doubt.
0: They are not in the thick of those communities. They just like anybody else talking about them.
2: Okay, just like how we're talking, we could start talking about some stuff and make it up.
1: That's correct.
2: And just put it out there, and then everybody will start talking about it.
3: Israel's been going there, so maybe it's Mossad making meth labs.
0: Well,
2: right.
0: Let me.
3: You know, CIA and Mossad's been doing some crazy stuff.
0: Well, wait a minute.
2: Look, bring me back to scandal.
0: Come on, let us go back to our race for right now. Let's go back to our race.
1: So we
2: Did
1: need
2: you guys
1: to start.
2: See the interview with the guy that, what's this guy name that you?
3: Oh, that's Hassan.
0: Yeah,
2: and he was interviewing Francesca Hung.
0: Yeah.
2: And did you see the part where he asked her about Trump, and she pretty much, she just blasted him. Was like,
0: she's a Madison person, and people have a tendency to be more progressive. They're calling her all kind of communists and all this other kind of stuff. White people have lost their minds. Okay,
1: I think
0: there's
1: we need
0: nothing
1: to start.
0: Wrong with what that woman is talking about.
2: No,
0: the truth of the matter is that
2: she is telling the truth,
0: and they've been crashing her already.
2: But think about, let's think about their strategy. I know that what you're talking about is real.
0: Mm-hmm.
2: Yes, I agree with that. But let's just be real.
0: Uh-huh.
2: Why do you think they brought Crawley back in? Because she was ahead. Why do you think they try to make her look bad? Because you know when
0: they're running commercials,
2: when they're talking about
0: on her
2: Mandela and her had a relationship prior to whatever, you know, women come out as the villain in this, and it's never the man.
1: This white male, they hate women, so they're gonna automatically presume the negative about a woman.
2: So I love Crawley. I think that he's a smart, intelligent. I think he's a really good candidate. But when I look at what they did,
1: the actions,
2: their actions, it's like why are y'all doing this? Why? And it points to you do not want her in office. That's the bottom line.
1: You don't want the Democrats to win. Let's stop playing with it.
0: But wait a minute. So the way the Democrats
2: pit it all against each other.
0: The way they are right now, they're one of the same as far as I'm concerned in terms of how they handle our communities.
1: That's correct.
0: There's I can't tell them apart anymore. But that woman, that Fong woman, is telling the truth about this system and the whole. Yeah, she's telling
1: the truth. We tell the truth. Do we need to be governors? I'm saying I hear the talk. I need to see actions. And the actions I'm talking about for our race is that we need to behave like other people of color that could never win a race. See, her people might not got the population now, but it was a time they didn't. So what is it that they used to do knowing that you ain't going to win a race, that your people are a minority? I'm seeing minorities, so-called minorities, still have more access to resources and things, no matter who's in the governor's house.
0: Mm-hmm.
1: What's wrong with us that we can't figure out, other than they got a connection to a nation?
0: You mean access to capital?
1: I'm saying they got a connection to a nation,
0: right,
1: number one.
0: Right.
1: They got a home country that they're connected to. They're never going to win political office.
0: Mm-hmm.
1: You know? Anytime soon, but we're starting to see in America, that's why I say I don't deal with first. Well, you got the first woman, the first black man, the first, because in America, eventually you're going to have the first somebody.
2: Right.
1: You know, somewhere in the history. But I'm saying that it's the groups now that won't have that political power. But they still have the political power and access to resources. They have stores. They have museums. They have schools, language-speaking schools. And I'm saying, what's wrong with us? And it doesn't matter who's in the White House, who's in the governor's house.
2: Let's keep it real. Now, not too long ago, and still to this day, there's that... even with the Asian where he killed the young man.
0: Mm-hmm.
2: So we have been pitted against each other. Racists have been pitted against each other to be each other's enemy and hated each other.
1: That's what I'm saying. We need now, to study each
2: right,
1: other
2: no,
1: to see the best
2: What I'm saying
1: result.
2: Is that Francesca Hong, she represents the Asian race, right? I'm not going to say I know exactly where she, but the point is that
0: a little different. She's a little bit different. She's trying to get a straight up. Her issues are trying to deal with many, many, many things because people have many, many, many problems. But what we all have a problem with is rising prices.
2: Yes.
0: Housing, food. She went there. And I'm saying that other people, you know, it's like.
2: And she is the only candidate who has stood up and said, we need to put a moratorium on data centers until we know enough.
0: That's right.
2: About what. It's got how the effects would be.
0: She is the only one who came out strong with
2: that's
0: that. That's
2: right. So I don't know.
1: We need a candidate to come out strong and says, Trump, we're not giving you sensitive information about voters.
0: That's right.
1: And Trump gonna say, well, I'm gonna hold back on money that I give for you for Medicare and say, okay, we're not giving you any money we collect. To the federal government.
2: Is that the
1: one? We're holding off. We're holding off giving you money because it's money that's given directly to the federal government, but it's also money that the states collect that they're supposed to pay. And it's a situation where the states have deals with other states.
0: Mm-hmm.
1: So it's like, yes, they depend on the federal government, but I'm going back to what I would just say.
2: Well, it's like a partnership.
1: It's a partnership, and I'm saying we need to look at how do we operate without having to be dependent upon people that don't have our best interests.
2: Let's listen to this segment right here because I think it's really important.
3: Just let me know, and then we'll stop it. But here we go. This is from Zatail.
2: Yes.
0: Go ahead.
4: Betrayer as well.
5: Yes.
4: You are leading the polls right now with former Lieutenant Governor Mandela Barnes, who was Lieutenant Governor under Tony Evers, trailing behind you. He's saying, and a lot of establishment Democrats in Wisconsin are saying, that you are unelectable. He said to the New York Times that running, quote, in a safe Democratic jurisdiction is one thing, but actually showing up and making the case where people might be a little bit more hesitant, that's a completely different story. You've seen a lot of people point that out, that it's one thing for Mamdani as a Democratic Socialist to win in blue New York City. Very different to win in Wisconsin or the Rust Belt. What do you say to people who say you're unelectable?
5: The person who wins the most votes is the most electable. Our campaign has held over 300 events. We have the strongest volunteer.
4: They would say that's a Democratic primary. You'll win the most votes in a Democratic primary, but then they say you'll lose in a general once Republican and swing voters get involved.
5: The Republican candidate is an election denier, a traitor who supports a national abortion ban, is a puppet for Trump, and supports ripping health care and food away from kids and millions of Americans. Defeating Tom Tiffany in the fall isn't a matter of if, it's a matter of much. And Wisconsinites, regardless of party, are ready to unite as working class people and vote in the working class champion who will move with the urgency needed, wield the power of the executive, and make sure that state government is delivering for working class people first. It is not only our campaign that is going to be doing that, but the growth of our campaign across political ideology, zip code, race, and generation that will be coming in full force to make sure that we win in November.
4: Did I hear you correctly? Did you refer to your Republican opponent as a traitor?
5: He is an election denier, so yes, I believe that makes him a traitor.
4: Does that make Donald Trump a traitor as well?
5: Yes.
3: She put a period after that one.
2: Yes.
1: She had to think too long. And so the last, she never answered a question. See, this is what I'm saying. She never answered a question. She gave a narrative on what people should do, not on what she could show how she could be a candidate. What she's talking about is what we want the electorate to be. That's what she was last saying. Not how.
2: But doesn't it have to come with a vision? That's her vision. Okay. And then the people have to support her.
1: What we're seeing is the Democratic Party of Wisconsin does not like black people. They don't vote for black candidates that are always been Democratic voting and always been Democratic in their political positions. When they speak for people of color, there's been an anti-move where we had Marvin Pratt, the state Democratic machine went with Barrett, and he had more votes. So same thing she talking about. They went with the white candidate. White Democrats know there's no way in hell that we're going to let a woman, then an Asian woman, win the governorship, and it's not a white male.
0: Let me go on the other side of that, okay? Let me go on the other side and tell you that people are totally fed up. They are not going to vote for that Republican. They'll do anything. Look at these farmers. Look at all of these people that are taking nothing but loss under this orange man
1: and his followers. Nothing.
0: But see, I don't think they're crazy enough this time to vote against their own interest. And if they are, they're bigger fools than I thought.
1: What are they doing? I mean, they are.
0: America. Hey, we don't know that. We're going to see this
1: time. They're not smarter than a fifth grader.
0: No.
1: I mean, this is what America is.
0: Hey, you know something? I'm going to vote for people to have my community in their interest.
1: I'm not talking about us at a different development. I'm talking about the average person, just like we're saying, where they get in line and they don't even know who to vote for. And you're talking about farmers and other people. And I'm saying when it comes down, when they get into a polls, they're finding out that these people don't vote what their talking points is when they come to community
0: meetings.
1: Well,
0: Donald Trump taught that well to them. So what do you think that his followers doing?
1: What I'm saying is they go into the booth and they voting against the Asian sister that's speaking some sense, because we live in a racist society in the state.
0: But I think people are wore out on this stuff.
1: How many out of the 72 counties would you say is wore out?
0: I'm going to vote.
3: I think a majority of America is actually wore out.
1: No, we're talking about the governors.
2: But listen,
1: 72 counties.
2: We're talking about 72 counties, but look at the counties that really matter most. We're talking about Milwaukee County.
0: Madison, Racine, Kenosha.
2: Look, Waukesha is a big, big, big place.
1: Yeah, but you got a whole bunch of people running.
3: Hey, sure.
2: But isn't that what the primary is to
1: break down
2: who will be running?
1: I'm for this person.
0: She's leading
1: now that they're not running.
2: Yep. In every poll, she is leading, but they're trying to make it look like she's not.
1: I'm not saying that. I'm not arguing that whether the polls are real. I'm saying the reality is their behavior. Their behavior is being before this, and they're making it clear afterwards. I'm not saying that she shouldn't do what she believes she should do. All I'm saying is that they are clearly racist by their actions, not what they say and the parties that they give.
0: We don't disagree with you on that.
1: And what I'm saying is if they're racist, what are they going to do to make sure the candidate they want, which they're saying is not her, the machine is saying it's not her. That's the issue.
2: Well, why do you think that Mr. J.D. Vance, vice president, was here not too long ago taking a look at our how our elections are being held and whether
0: they know what he's looking at?
2: Look, he don't know what he's looking at, but they're paying attention for her to be interviewed.
1: Yeah, I mean, the Republican candidate got
2: that's huge.
0: I didn't like his tone either. I'm going to tell you straight up.
2: He was checking her.
0: And I watch Hassan a lot, but sometimes he thinks he don't know nothing about Wisconsin.
1: Yeah, she should have checked him. She did not answer the questions. Her answer to the question is that we're ready. And I'm saying that we would see ready way before the polls, meaning that, like, what happened, what you talked about, what happened to you, we would see thousands of you organizing community events that will make a lot or a block of voters.
3: You know,
1: you got 10,000, 15,000 people that's clear about where they're going to vote because you've been doing this type of programming that assists. This is what we will see for
0: real. Well, Fung got out early. Her signs are all over.
2: Yeah, she's been everywhere really consistent.
0: Else. She's been out there.
2: She's been consistent. I can say that.
0: And they're knocking.
1: Don't forget the point you made. If it was a Democratic race, those are the good signs of when a Democrat is fighting against a Democrat. Those are not good signs when there's a Democrat fighting with a Republican that got $2 million dollars already and you got 400.
0: You know what, we fell down that elevator last time people went out to vote. My thing is that if people are stupid enough, not, you know, I'm working the polls, but if people are stupid enough to come in there and drop that Republican's name in my district, they deserve whatever they get.
3: And what I will say is that she has good outreach. She has really good outreach because I mean, I kid you not, she was also, I mean, this guy was from
2: she
3: Axios,
2: does got a lot of supporters. I can tell you, I can walk into any of these stores.
3: Yeah.
2: She's got the age, those the 30 and younger, she's got them locked in.
3: Mm-hmm. I was going to say this. Have you heard of Hassan Piker? He was with Axios, a few others, but he's based, listen, he's literally a Twitch streamer, but one of the number one's news.
2: Mm-hmm.
3: And he's conservative,
2: I seen
3: that. He even interviewed her.
2: Oh, yeah.
3: Yeah, yes. I mean, she's going to all the venues for outreach to people who are connected.
2: She is connecting.
0: Money behind her. That's where her progressive money is behind her. So. They're attacking her because she can win. That's why they're attacking her.
2: Right.
0: They wouldn't spend a dime on her if they didn't think she could win.
2: And that's
1: that is an actionable strategy that we
3: see. And she can be a disruptor. I mean, it is literally what it is. She's out here doing it. Her message is very clear.
2: Yep.
3: There's nothing confusing about what she said.
0: Can our people sit back and talk about the progressive? When you talk about the Democrats, you're talking about those straight up Democrats that are racist. But then there's that progressive side that they don't want you to entertain. And she is sitting in that lot amongst all of those people.
1: Can we mention some of them?
0: Yeah. Ayanna, the sister.
1: You know what I'm saying? In our state. On the alderman all the way up.
0: It's the first time for everything. First time for everything. And I'm going to tell you something. I'm dealing with people that have our interest in their back pocket.